Begin to count the theories I've had pounded in my head that I forgot. I don't remember all that Spanish.

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4: Old man Wrigley lived in that white house down the street where I grew up. Mama used to send me over with things. We struck a friendship up. Spent a few long summers out on his old porch swing. Said he was in the war, went in the Navy. Lost his wife, lost his baby. Broke down and asked him one time, how you keep from going crazy? He said, I'll see my wife and son in just a little while. I asked him what he meant.

few years later, I was off at college, talking to Mom on the phone one night, getting all caught up on the gossip, the ins and outs of the small town life. She said, "Oh, by the way, son,

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1: Hi, everyone. I'm Craig Orndorff. Welcome to Weekend in the Country, the show where we listen to the country music memories. Hello again, my friends. So good to be with you once again as we get ready for another edition of the show that features some of the greatest country music of our lifetime. Hope everything's wonderful in your world, and thanks for stopping by for a little bit today. And coming up today, a little something different. We're going to break the normal format and revive a theme that we began a few weeks ago, the colors of country. Yeah, there are so many songs that have a color in their title. Obviously, it was the inspiration for this theme, and we brought it back again this year to celebrate America 250. So throughout the year, we'll have the colors red, white, and blue. And our first episode was blue, and we had so many left over. This is Blue Part 2. Now, nice little rhyme there. You know, that should be a song title, Blue Part 2. You know, you broke up with somebody, got back together, and then broke up again. That's a hit right there. I can see those royalty checks come rolling in right now. But I'll worry about that later. Right now, we have to get to our playlist. And we begin today, ironically, with the man in black.
2: Hello, I'm Johnny Cash.

Johnny Cash wrote Folsom Prison Blues when he was about 21 years old. And in 1956, it became his second top 10 hit. Then, 12 years later, that recording made at Folsom State Prison became a number one on the country chart and made the top 40 on the Hot 100, and it earned him a Grammy. But while we're being detained in California, let's bring in a Golden State group. Here's Southern Pacific, New Shade of Blue. You watch.

There's Southern Pacific, a band made up of guys who were better known with other bands. There's Keith Knudsen and John McPhee of the Doobie Brothers, Stu Cook from Creedence Clearwater Revival, David Jenkins of Pablo Cruz, and their lead singer Kurt Howell on that one, New Shade of Blue, a number two record in 1988. Well, we might as well just make this a California segment because our next group is also from the Los Angeles area. A couple of sisters from Manhattan Beach, Christine and Janice Oliver, Sweethearts of the Rodeo. This is Blue to the Bone.

You know, our last two songs were on the chart at the same time. New Shade of Blue from Southern Pacific and Blue to the Bone by Sweethearts of the Rodeo. They both debuted on the Billboard Hot Country Singles chart on the first week of August in 1988. And Blue to the Bone would be a number 5 record for Sweethearts of the Rodeo, and a connection to our next song. Janis and Christine took their name from the 1968 album Sweetheart of the Rodeo by The Byrds. And one of the members of The Byrds was Chris Hillman, who of course was the lead singer of the Desert Rose Band. Here they are with He's Back and I'm Blue.

The Desert Rose Band, California natives all. Chris Hillman came from San Diego County. Herb Peterson was from Berkeley. And John Jorgensen was actually born in Madison, Wisconsin. But when he was just a year old, his family moved to Redlands, California. And that was the band's first country number one hit, He's Back and I'm Blue. It topped the countdown in 1988. Well, we can't leave out this Californian. Here's Merle Haggard. Everybody's Had the Blues.

0: Merle Haggard and the Strangers, Everybody's Had the Blues, a number one song from 1973. It's Blues Songs Part 2 on today's Weekend in the Country.
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0: Today we've thrown off the shackles of our rigid program format, like the rebels we are, and we've revived a theme that we began a few weeks ago. This is Colors of Country, Blue, Part 2. And we've got a couple here from Alan Jackson. First up, the Mercury Blues.

There's Alan Jackson from the fall of 1993 and Mercury Blues. That would top out at number 2 on the countdown. And not too long after that, Ford would pay him a lot of money to use that tune in their truck commercials. Well, Alan released another blues song a few months later. This was an old rock and roll hit, the Summertime Blues. Well, I'm

Summertime Blues was a top 10 hit for Eddie Cochran in 1958. Then Alan Jackson recorded the tune as kind of a sequel to Chattahoochee. And it was another big hit, a three-week chart topper in the summer of 1994. Well, let's do another twin spin, a couple of blues songs from Jim Reeves. First up, Blue Boy.

Bootlow Bryant wrote Blue Boy, and it became a hit for Jim Reeves, going to number 2 on the country chart in 1958. Well, Gentleman Jim recorded this next song in 1962, but it wasn't released as a single until 1966, after he had passed away. This is Blue Side of Lonesome. I'm

0: Blue Side of Lonesome, a song written by the man they called the Blind Balladeer, Leon Payne. Among the songs in his catalog, Lost Highway, I Love You Because, You've Still Got a Place in My Heart, and that one, Blue Side of Lonesome, a posthumous number one for Jim Reeves in 1966. Yeah, we've got the blues again today on Weekend in the Country.
1: 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That ticket? That was nothing. 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
0: I'm Craig Orndorff, coming to you from the Shenandoah Valley of Virginia. Today, we brought back the theme of Colors of Country. This episode is titled Blue Songs Part 2. And here's Mel McDaniel. Baby's got her blue jeans on. Down on.

0: Jones. Baby's got her blue jeans on. That's Mel McDaniel. You know, that was his only number one hit. It topped the countdown in early 1985. Well, 10 years earlier, Donna Fargo had a top 15 hit with this record.
1: Hello.

Not only was Donna Fargo a fine singer, but she was a great songwriter. She wrote just about all of her hits, including that one. Hello, Little Bluebird. That made it to number 14 on the country charts in the summer of 1975. Well, the accolades I gave for Donna Fargo also go for our next singer, Don Gibson.

0: Another tune from 1958, Don Gibson there and Blue Blue Day. And among the session players were Chet Atkins, Floyd Kramer, and the backing vocals from the Jordanaires. Oh, and that was a number one tune as well. You're all decked out in blue once again on Weekend in the Country.
1: 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A fine, an inconvenience, a little embarrassment. 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There are injuries, a hospital bed, the long road to recovery, the moments you'll miss. Suddenly, a ticket doesn't seem so bad. That ticket? That was nothing. Click it. Don't risk it. 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
1: Today we've ditched the format and we've gone back to a recurring theme of colors of country. It's a second go-around of blues songs. Here's Mel Tillis with the Good Woman Blues.
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0: Lonnie Melvin Tillis, Mel Tillis, who grew up near West Palm Beach, Florida. After a stint in the Air Force and doing a number of odd jobs, he moved to Nashville, became a songwriter, and then a performer. And that was a number one tune for him in the fall of 1976, Good Woman Blues. Yeah, it's another episode of The Colors of Country. This is Blue Songs Part 2. And here's one from Crystal Gayle, The Blue Side.
1: It's the

top 10 song in 1980 for Crystal Gayle, The Blues Side. And tickling the ivories there was Pig Hargis, yep, the same man who played on her big hit, Don't It Make My Brown Eyes Blue. And now, Marty Robbins.

0: Back in 1956, Mitch Miller, who was the A&R man at Columbia Records, had a song that he thought would be a hit on both the pop and country charts. It was Singin' the Blues. Now, for the pop version, he selected Guy Mitchell. And for the country audience, he went with Marty Robbins. And indeed, the song was a huge smash. It was a 10-week number one for Guy Mitchell on the pop chart. And Marty Robbins took the tune to the top of the country countdown for 13 weeks. Well, that's going to do it for hour number one. We'll take a break and come back with more blues songs on Weekend in the Country.
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0: This is hour two of Weekend in the Country. I'm Craig Orndorff, and a happy weekend to you wherever you are and whatever you're doing. Hey, thanks for coming back for part two of the show. And today, we've returned to a recurring theme, one that we have titled Colors of Country. And today our episode is Blue, part two. Yeah, a few weeks ago we did a first round of Blue. Well, we had so many left over, and we're having a second helping today. All right, let's get back to it. And we begin the second half with the Judds. Maybe your baby's got the blues. If you

0: Those are the Judds, Naomi and Winona. Maybe Your Baby's Got the Blues. That was a number one hit for them in 1987. That's one of our blues songs today. That's our theme. It's a second time around with blue and all the associated shades like periwinkle, aqua, azure, cerulean. If it's on the spectrum between cyan and violet, it's on the show today. But the thing is, we don't have any songs with periwinkle in the title, so it's pretty much just blue. But if you want to write a periwinkle song, hey, we might just play it here sometime. Well, here's another blues song that has baby in the title. It's by David Frizzell, Lost My Baby Blues.
1: I just

There's David Frizzell on the Lost My Baby Blues. That was a top five hit for him in 1982. Now, if you're thinking of some songs that have blue in the title, this one probably came to mind, the Honky Tonk Blues. Hank Williams wrote and first recorded that back in late 1951. But here's the thing, Hank's version didn't go to number one, believe it or not, but the cover by Charlie Pride did.

Here's Charlie Pride's rendition of the Honky Tonk Blues, a number one single for him in 1980. Now, if you're disappointed I didn't play Hank's version, how about I make up for it with the Lovesick Blues?

Lovesick Blues was a Tin Pan Alley song written back in the early 1920s. Irving Mills and Cliff Friend composed the tune, and there were a few recordings made, but none became popular. But about a decade later, country singer Rex Griffin recorded the tune, and he played that for Hank Williams in 1948. Now, Hank really didn't like to do other people's material. He preferred to do his own stuff. But he liked the song and Griffin's rendition, so the two of them got together and rearranged the song, changed some of the lyrics, and added the yodels to kind of personalize the pain. And he introduced it on the Louisiana Hayride radio show, where the audience went nuts. It became an instant smash, soaring to the top of Billboard's country and western chart. It spent 42 weeks on that chart, including 16 at number one. It also cracked the top 25 on the jukebox survey, which was essentially a list of what the kids were listening to. And Lovesick Blues became the signature song for Hank Williams. All right, more blues for you now. This one's more recent. It's Charlie Daniels, the Boogie Woogie Fiddle Country Blues.

0: It's Charlie Daniels and the Boogie Woogie Fiddle Country Blues from 1988. That would be his final top 10 record, peaking at number 10. We are looking good and blue once again on Weekend in the Country.
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0: On today's show, something a little different, a theme that we have revived, Colors of Country, songs that have colors in the title. And this is part two of our study in blue. And let's do a double header here, a couple from John Anderson. This was his first number one from 1982, Wild and Blue.

There's John Anderson and his very first chart topper, Wild and Blue, and he got some help from his sister, Donna Kay Anderson, on the harmony vocals. Now back in 1979, John had another blues song for his first top 20 hit.

Your Lying Blue Eyes. John Anderson with a single that would become his first top 20 record. It peaked at number 15 in the fall of 1979. Well, here's another 1979 blue tune and another first top 20. This one was by Lacey J. Dalton, Crazy Blue Eyes.

0: Not only was that the first top 20 for Lacey J. Dalton, that was her first single ever, Crazy Blue Eyes. That topped out at number 17 in 1979 for the native of Bloomsburg, Pennsylvania. We are True Blue again today on Weekend in the Country.
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0: I'm Craig Orndorff, setting up shop today, as always, in the Shenandoah Valley of Virginia. And I'm getting out the good china this weekend because it's a special edition of the show. This is Colors of Country, Blue, Part 2. And here's one from Gail Davies.
20: Blue.

0: Blue Heartache was first recorded by the Osborne Brothers in 1973, but it didn't do much on the chart. However, Gail Davies turned it into a top 10 hit. In fact, her first top 10 in 1979, it peaked at number 7. Well, you don't think of blue when you think of John Connolly. You think of rose-colored, of course. But on this one, he sings about the Friday night blues.
1: He's

Here's John Conley and Friday Night Blues, an album title track from 1980 that climbed to number 2 on the countdown. Well, here's an early one from Dolly Parton. This is My Blue Tears.

0: There's Dolly and My Blue Tears, the track that was the first single from her album Coat of Many Colors. It made it to number 17 in 1971. Now she's re-recorded the song a couple of times in ballad form. She did it once in 2002, and also in 2024 as a duet with Simon Le Bon, the lead singer of the pop and new wave group Duran Duran. We're feeling blue today, in a good way, on Weekend in the Country.
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My friends, be sure you link up on the show's Facebook page. It is Weekend in the Country. Go there, give us a like and or a follow, and that way you'll get all of our posts, including the previews of upcoming shows. And of course, you can pass the word about the program, too. The more listeners, the better. Yeah, the bigger the party, the bigger the fun. Well, today it's been another edition of Blues Songs, and here for our final segment, let's feature some multiple color songs that include blue. Now, I know this one you had on your list. Once again, it's Crystal Gayle. Don't

Richard Lee wrote Don't It Make My Brown Eyes Blue, and he won a Grammy for that composition. Now, the producer for Crystal Gayle's We Must Believe in Magic album was Alan Reynolds. Now, his regular keyboardist was Charles Cochran, but he had suffered a stroke and was still feeling some numbness in his hands. So he went out and got the great Pig Robbins, who played the signature piano riff. By the way, Charles Cochran did play in the session that was him on the Wurlitzer electric piano. And of course, the record became a worldwide hit for Crystal Gayle, 4 weeks on top the country chart. It went to number one on Cashbox, and it spent 3 weeks at number two on Billboard's pop chart. All right, here's our next color compilation from Joe Stampley, Red Wine and Blue Memories.

Joe Stampley, Red Wine and Blue Memories. That topped out at number 6 for him in 1978. Hey, next up in our multiple color songs, the biggest hit for Johnny Russell, Rednecks, White Sox, and Blue Ribbon Beer. There.

Johnny Russell, you might know him best as the writer of Act Naturally, and also Let's Fall to Pieces Together. Now, Johnny did not write Rednecks, White Sox, and Blue Ribbon Beer, but a couple of Hall of Famers did, Bob McDill and Waylon Holyfield. But it became the biggest performing hit for Johnny Russell. It topped out at number 4 in 1973. Well, here's our last color song of the day, and it features red, white, and blue. This time, it's in a patriotic fashion. Here's Toby Keith.

0: courtesy of the Red, White, and Blue, The Angry American, that's Toby Keith, his biggest selling single of all time. It sold 4 million copies, and it went to number one in 2002. Well, that's it for this week's show, everybody. We are all out of time. Hope you've enjoyed our blue songs, and we'll get back to our regular format next week. Of course, I'll have your seat ready for you. And until then, this is Craig Orndorff saying so long for Weekend and the Country.
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covered in tickets. I said, you'll see what I mean if you show up tonight. He said, I doubt you'll change my opinion. I'll be kind of busy, but hey man, I'll try. Then later on when we finished our songs about scars and cars and broken hearts, I saw him. 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
1: The siege of Yorktown in October 1777 by the American Army led to a formal alliance with the French, providing military and financial support for the American war effort. It was the siege of Yorktown, Virginia, that led to the Treaty of Paris, which was finally signed in October 19, 1781, after almost 8 years of battles.
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1: On April 19th, 1775, the British arrived at Lexington and encountered approximately 77 American Minutemen led by Captain John Parker. To this day, no one knows by whom the first shot was fired, but it became known as the shot heard round the world, effectively beginning the start of the Revolutionary War.
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1: A new restaurant in Tokyo has become a hit by only serving meals that are mistakes made by the kitchen. I think these are intentional mistakes now. I don't know.
2: I was going to say, what kind of mistakes?
1: Exactly. Well, the customers order one item, but they're guaranteed to receive something completely different based on the chef's latest blunder. Well, why even bother ordering anything then? Just bring out whatever you want, you know what I mean?
2: You're no kidding.
1: The owner says it takes the pressure off the staff and turns dinner into a surprise party every night. I don't know if I'd be so on board with this. I mean,
2: I don't know.
1: The element of surprise, I get it, but, you know.
2: What if you get something really gross, though?
1: Exactly, yeah.
2: Yeah.
1: I have to pay for this now?
2: A construction crew in Turkey recently unearthed a sealed jar that they hoped was full of ancient gold coins. But they opened it, and archaeologists discovered the jar was actually packed with 2,000-year-old bog butter. Well, that doesn't sound pleasant. An ancient waxy substance, typically dairy or animal fat. Apparently, the seals were so good that the rancid dairy still had the consistency of a modern stick of margarine.
1: How about that?
2: Margarine. I said margin. Margarine. Big difference.
1: You know, and it's funny, I looked up bog butter. It really is a thing. It's just, I don't know, it would necessarily be that appealing to
2: us.
1: Sounds
2: like a terrible accident.
1: And a guy in Michigan recently called the cops to report a burglary after finding his front door wide open and his stuff tossed all around. Well, officers arrived to find the criminal was actually a large wild turkey that had smashed through a window. The bird was found napping on the kitchen counter surrounded by three open bags of potato chips.
2: Wowza.
1: I didn't know turkeys like chips, but
2: apparently they do.
1: Apparently they do. It was such a we spent the day in Kansas City yesterday, my wife and I, and it was, I'll tell you, we just had the greatest time, and it was all around my youngest daughter. Fill you in on what we were up to in just a couple of songs here.
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day, Potts Farm was a place to go. Load a truck up, hit the dirt road. Jump the barbed wire, spread the word. Light the bonfire and call the girls. King in the can and the Marlboro man. Jack and Jim were a few good men. Where you learn how to kiss and cuss and fight too. Better watch out for the boys in blue. And all this small town, he said, she said. Ain't it funny how rumors spread like I know something y'all don't know. 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You better mind your business, man. Watch your mouth before I have to knock that loud mouth out. I'm tired of talking, man. Y'all ain't listening. Them old dirt roads.

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A green traffic light turned straight to red. 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

0: It's Hilly and Hart.
1: I should be completely exhausted this morning. I know my wife is. We were in Kansas City yesterday helping my youngest daughter, Michelle, get into her new place. And a bunch of her friends showed up too. And it is, Aaron, the most amazing house. It's on this old tree-lined neighborhood in Kansas City. And Kansas City is broken up into different like neighborhoods, names of, and she told me what the name,
2: suburbs.
1: Yeah, mm-hmm. And she told me what the name of it was. I forget. But anyway, the house apparently, the neighborhood has, like she said, 28 kids on the block.
2: Oh, wow.
1: It's like one of those. And I told her, that's actually really good for a neighborhood for stability. Because generally, people don't like to move when there are kids involved. So, because they like the kids to stay in the same house, same school, et cetera, et cetera. So, you don't have, like, new people moving in all the time.
2: Sure.
1: So, it's my daughter and her roommate, who they've been friends since high school. Courtney, I told you about her. We call her our bonus daughter. Okay?
2: There you go.
1: So it's Michelle's house, but Courtney's going to pay rent. But anyway, it is this big old house. It's like from 1910 or something. It's got so many nooks and crevices and crannies around this thing. This house, I told her, I said, we're out on the front porch, and it's this big concrete. And I told her, I said, Michelle, I am officially jealous. This is amazing, this house. Now, I can't imagine what a bear it's going to be the heat in the winter.
2: Right.
1: Because it doesn't have central or anything like that. But I guess when you're that young, that's still an adventure for you, you know?
2: Oh, sure. I used to live in an older home. It was built in the 1930s. And yeah, homes built back then, they just had this certain charm to them.
1: I'm telling you.
2: They don't build them like that anymore.
1: I told her, I said, this house has so much more character and personality than ours is ever going to have. So I'm just so thrilled for her. And we were really just kind of there more as window dressing than anything yesterday, you know, because she had like professional movers. These guys are cool, by the way, man. The one mover, he kept calling me Pops. Hey, Pops.
2: Oh, great. Oh, sure. When he calls you that, it's charming. When I call you that,

0: It's Hilly and Hart.
1: Hiking has become a really big pastime all of a sudden. You know, everything kind of ebbs and flows.
2: Right. Mm-hmm.
1: Yeah, a lot of people getting into hiking. I've got some friends who have gotten into hiking recently, and that's kind of what a lot of people plan on doing for vacation. You know, with the price of gas and everything, they're going camping, and then during the day they hike. Well, we might want to be careful because we are seeing the worst tick activity that we've seen in the last 10 years.
2: They are all over the place, man. It's
1: bad. And we're talking in 10 states.
2: It's bad out there, yeah.
1: Yeah, so
2: we're among them, by the way.
1: Uh-huh. Nebraska, Kansas, Minnesota, Iowa, Wisconsin, Illinois, Michigan, Indiana, and Ohio. And yes, good old Missouri.
2: Yeah, ticks are, and the thing is, they're so, you don't even know they're on you. That's the thing. You have to suddenly be feeling that, like, what's this bump on me? Ah, it's a tick! You know, you know that awful feeling you get when you discover one? So, I mean, they'll be on you, and they're just so sneaky, you don't even know it.
1: Mm-hmm. And they can cause, I mean, so many gross illnesses. You know, Rocky Mountain Spotted Fever, I've had that before. That's not pleasant.
2: Mm-hmm.
1: You know, the new one's Alpha Gal, where it can actually make you allergic
2: to red meat.
1: Oh,
2: it's the worst. That'd
1: there's
2: be
1: some
2: the
1: sort of enzyme in the bite that, so.
2: I wonder if there's a cure for that or if they've come up with one, you know?
1: I don't think there's quite a cure yet. I think some people get over it.
2: That'd be terrible.
1: And some people don't. It kind of depends.
2: So wear a hat. I mean, if you're going to do this hiking thing, make sure you're wearing a hat and, you know, just don't give them an in, you know?
1: Okay, more than just a hat. Long socks. If you can stand it, maybe some pants, you know, that's always good.
2: Right.
1: Because they like to burrow into every little nook and crevice that they can.
2: Right. But I'm saying specifically your hair. That's the thing, because they can get into your hair and you don't know. And again,
1: they can fall out of trees.
2: You're feeling a bump and it's like, what is this bump? Ah, it's a tick. You know, the worst, man. The worst used to be those big puffed wheat type. You know what I'm talking about? Where they've been, and you'll find them on dogs.
1: We call
2: a lot.
1: Them dog ticks, yeah.
2: Oh, they're the worst, man. They're just gross.
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2: Let's check that Cat Country ABC 17 storm track forecast. Thunderstorms this morning, going to be a partly cloudy day later. We're heading for a high of 84. Partly cloudy tonight, 64. Partly cloudy for tomorrow, we'll get to 83.

0: It's Hilly and Hart.
1: Came across this and thought this was super interesting. Antarctica is the biggest desert on Earth. And if you're like me, when you first saw that or heard it, you're like, wait a minute, what? Nuh-uh. Antarctica doesn't have sand. It's not hot.
2: You don't have to have sand to be a desert.
1: Exactly. Yeah, the definition of a desert is a barren area where there's very little rain and poor living conditions for plants and animals. Well, that's pretty much Antarctica.
2: That is Antarctica. You know what's funny, though? I mean, they get like 10 inches of rain a year, but it's incredibly dry because, I mean, they have like an immense amount of moisture, but it's all locked in place, that moisture. So It doesn't affect the environment. So a little something about you never knew about Antarctica before.
1: I had no clue.
2: It's a ginormous desert.
0: Coffee. Check. 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
1: Well, it's time to play Breakfast for Your Brain, the Movie Monday edition. We do each Monday, ask you a film-related question. You be the first one through to correctly answer it, and you are going to win yourself a certificate to Oscar's Classic Diner. We were all just there on Friday for lunch. It was so good.
2: Then I was there again Saturday.
1: There you go.
2: I can't get enough.
1: Aaron's a frequent flyer.
2: Yes, I am.
1: At Oscars. All right, your question this morning.
2: The star of this Christmas classic originally didn't want to do it. Who was it?
1: Hard to imagine anybody else doing this role, but this person said, I really don't want to do this. Who was it? What movie are we talking about here?
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1: Movie Monday question. The star of this Christmas classic originally didn't want to do it. 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

0: It's Hilly and Hart.
1: Breakfast for your brain, the movie Monday edition. The star of this Christmas classic originally didn't want to do it. Who are we talking about here?
2: Ooh, 800-700-5284 if you want to take a guess.
1: Hilly and Hart, good morning.
3: Good morning. Was it Tim Allen in the Santa Claus?
1: No. That was a great flick, too. It really was.
3: Yeah, no.
1: It wasn't Tim Allen, though. Thank you. Appreciate it.
3: All right, thank you.
1: Bye-bye.
2: Hilly and Hart, breakfast for your brain. What do you think?
3: Jim Carrey?
2: No, it was not Jim Carrey.
3: Oh,
1: the Grinch
3: was
1: thinking. Yeah, good try. Thank you.
3: All right, thank you.
1: Breakfast for your brain. Once again, your question today.
2: The star of this Christmas classic originally didn't want to do it. Who was it?
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0: It's Hilly and Hart.
1: Hilly and Hart playing around at breakfast for your brain on a movie Monday. Your question this morning, the star of this Christmas classic originally didn't want to do it. Who was it?
2: 800-700-5284 if you want to take a guess this morning. Hilly and Hart, breakfast for your brain. Good morning.
3: Yeah, was it Peter Billingsley?
2: Oh, from the
3: Christmas Story.
2: Oh no.
1: Christmas Story.
2: You know, it's funny. Whenever we talk about favorite Christmas movies, that's always at the top of the list for me. That is my all-time favorite.
1: Shoot your eye out, kid.
2: You shoot your eye out.
3: It was a classic.
1: It is.
2: It really was, yeah. Thanks for trying. Appreciate it.
3: Thank you.
2: Hi there, Hilly and Hart.
4: Good morning. Is it Chevy Chase?
2: No. The Christmas Vacation movies. Good guess.
1: Oh, I can't imagine them. That movie without him.
2: Oh, that's for sure, yeah. Appreciate it. Yeah.
1: Hilly and Hart, breakfast to your brain. What do you think?
5: Is it James Stewart?
2: He did not want to do It's a Wonderful Life. He just thought it was dumb and schmaltzy. And I'll tell you, that movie, we love it now. It's a classic. But the critics ripped it 100 Ways to Sunday when it came out. They just hated it. And
5: really? Look
2: at what an amazing classic it became. But Jimmy Stewart was like, I don't want to do that movie.
1: If critics hate it, I'm guaranteed to love it.
2: Yeah, exactly. Who's this?
6: Yeah. This is Rita.
2: Hey, Rita, you're a winner. Well done. Oscar's Classic Diner for you. Congratulations.
6: Well, thank you.
2: You are very welcome. There you go. That's how we do breakfast for your brain each morning. And if you ever miss the answers, well, we always post questions and answers from the past 2 weeks. On the website, you can go to 943cat.com and also the Cat Country mobile app.
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1: weather. Thunderstorms this morning, partly cloudy this afternoon with a high of 84. Tonight, partly cloudy with a low of 64. And for Tuesday, partly cloudy skies, high of 83. That's your 94.3 Cat Country ABC 17 storm track forecast.
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1: Pledge of Allegiance to the flag of the United States of America. 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
2: Well, a man in Michigan recently called the police to report a burglary after finding his front door wide open and his stuff tossed. Officers identified the criminal was actually a large wild turkey that had smashed through a window. Oh, they can be destructive. The bird was found napping on the kitchen counter, surrounded by three open bags of potato chips.
3: Oh.
2: Everybody knows if you gorge yourself on chips, you need a nap.
3: Yeah. Not the potato chips. So in Turkey, get this, a construction crew unearthed a sealed jar that they hoped was full of ancient gold coins. Nah, it turns out it was actually packed with 2,000-year-old bog butter.
2: Gross.
3: It's an ancient waxy substance. Is it sounding appetizing yet? Typically dairy or animal fat.
2: Okay, I was waiting for you to be like, it's earwax or something disgusting like that.
3: The seals were so good on this thing that the rancid dairy still had the consistency of a modern stick of margarine. How about that?
2: Keyword being rancid. Gross.
3: I might try it.
2: You would. A new restaurant in Tokyo has become a hit by only serving meals that are, quote, mistakes made by the kitchen. Yeah, customers order one item but are guaranteed to receive something completely different based on the chef's latest blunder. What kind of chef are you guys hiring?
3: Exactly. How often?

0: It started off as like a mistake here or there, and then the customers liked it. Then they're like, okay, we'll make mistakes all the time.
1: Yeah. I mean, did you hire an American that cannot speak Japanese? That's what I'm guessing.
0: Don't know.
1: Says it takes the pressure off the staff and turns dinner into a surprise party every single night.
0: Well, yes on the surprise, that's for sure. Not all surprises are good, though.
1: No.
0: So.
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1: There's a new ailment for you to worry about at the office. It's called office workers' back. Okay, now to avoid contracting a case of this.
2: Don't sit at a desk.
1: That's right. Desk-bound employees, you got to spend nearly 17% of your workday on the move. Get up, walk around, walk to the bathroom, go to the break room, go bug Johnson in accounting. Whatever you got to do, just keep yourself moving around so you do not contract office workers' back.
2: This is not your typical office environment, obviously, what we do. But, I mean, I do the show for the most part standing up. And but then, yeah, the rest of the day when we're at our respective desks, that's where the sitting down part happens, you know. So, although I, you know, it's funny, depending on how your chair is set up too, that has something to do with it, because I have a little, all of our chairs are the same here in the office. And if you don't know which chair is which, you're going to be like, why is this feel so weird? Because we kind of all have them adjusted to our own comfort level. And the other day, Jordan says, he goes, this chair feels weird. And I go, I look at it, I go, that's my chair. I go, how do you know? I go, because I have a piece of tape stuck underneath it. So I know I can immediately identify it as mine because I have it set up the way I want the chair, the back set and everything. So make sure if, you know, your coworker doesn't get your chair, because otherwise you're going to deal with their back ailments.
1: So poor 30-year-old Jordan sat down and immediately had 67-year-old Kevin back.
2: That's exactly right.
1: That's how he knew.
2: You know, don't let that happen to you.
1: No.
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are a cat that your dog won't bark at. 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
1: Dierks Bentley is going to be at Morton Amphitheater Saturday, June 13th. That is that a week from this coming Saturday? Yeah, it is. And we'd love for you to go. We're doing it with the Dierks Bentley word of the day. The word today is drunk, as in drunk on a plane.
2: No, yeah. There you go.
1: There you go. So make sure you go to the website, 943cat.com. Put in that word along with the rest of the information, then you will be in the running just like that. Each day we're doing a different Dierks Bentley word.
2: That's right. Or you can go to the Cat Country mobile app and enter it in that way.
1: There you go. So the Dierks Bentley word of the day, put it in. It's drunk. Good luck. So we all do it. We all look down at our phone.
2: Oh, yeah.
1: You know. And apparently that is so, so bad for your neck.
2: Mm-hmm. Yeah, it puts a lot of pressure on your spine. It's the equivalent of basically putting a 60-pound weight on your neck. Think about that every time you look down. So if you do it for an hour a day, they say it really adds up and causes some serious problems down the line. The husband got me this thing that can sit on my lap because I like to sit in bed and read.
1: I saw this thing. It's amazing.
2: And it sits your book up. So I'm eye level with my book now.
1: Right.
2: I no longer am looking down at it.
1: It's got to be so much better for your neck. I mean, you wonder why we all complain about neck pain and back pain and everything. Mm-hmm. There you go, man.
2: Yeah.
1: So I don't quite have the solution for you other than don't do that.
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2: Here's your 94.3 Cat Country ABC 17 storm track forecast. Thunderstorms this morning, partly cloudy this afternoon, a high of 84. Tonight, partly cloudy with a low of 64. And for Tuesday, partly cloudy, high of 83.

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or minimum wage. 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
1: Well, Mondays around here mean 5 in 15. And we're going to try to give away a $25 Hy-Vee gift card this morning, Aaron.
2: That's right. On the phone, we got Megan from Jefferson City.
1: Morning, Megan. How you doing?
3: I'm doing great. How are you doing?
1: We're doing
2: right. Good.
1: Well, we're hoping to make it even better for you. We're going to play 5 in 15. You've heard us do this before, right?
3: Yes, I have.
1: All right. Going to give you a category. You name 5 things in that category in 15 seconds. Up for grabs. It is a $25 Hy-Vee gift card. We've been getting winners lately, Aaron, haven't we?
2: We have.
1: So every time we get a winner, okay. It goes back to $25. So here you go, Megan.
3: Okay.
1: Your chance to pick up your $25. In 15 seconds, we want you to name 5 types of hats. Go.
3: Oh, gosh. A beret, a baseball cap, a cowboy hat, a beanie, mm-hmm. and a Dewey.
1: Yeah! A Dewey! You're the first person I've heard say Dewey. I can't tell you the last time I heard Dewey. But how would you describe a Dewey?
3: I have no idea. It just came to my mind.
1: It's a little sort of flattish, whatever. But hey, you got it.
3: Yeah.
1: So once again, Aaron, we're back to $25.
2: Just that works.
1: There you go. It's all yours, Megan. Congratulations.
3: Awesome. Thank you.
2: You're so welcome.
1: You're welcome. One of the stranger 5 and 15s we've done before. We'll do it again on Monday.
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1: We're asking today, what was your all-time favorite breakfast cereal as a kid? Remember about those happy mornings before school? At least your favorite cereal made it more of a happy morning.
2: I don't know. It probably says more about me than anything, but my favorite cereal as a kid is still my favorite cereal. So it's my tastes did not really mature as far as that goes, because breakfast cereal is like my, well, I've told you before, my favorite aisle in the store is the cereal aisle. Mm-hmm. So, you know, I could spend hours there.
1: Well, yeah, but you didn't tell us what your favorite one is.
2: That is so, let me think about it while we look at some of the comments here. Because
1: you said your favorite was still your favorite.
2: No, I meant my favorites, okay? Because I got too many. I know you like to keep it to one, so.
1: Yeah, we're looking for your all-time favorite.
2: All right.
1: Stuart says Cocoa Pebbles, because we're not allowed chocolate milk for breakfast, but of course. Cocoa Pebbles made chocolate milk in your bowl.
2: Stuart found a hack.
1: That's right.
2: Look at that. All right, a little loophole, if you will.
1: David says we were poor, so Cheerios was all we got. But every once in a while, we got Frosted Flakes.
2: Oh.
1: They were great.
2: Yeah. Cap'n Crunch peanut butter, says
1: Ooh.
2: McKenna. Also Cheerios from Greg. Cheerios Paul says Cap'n Crunch.
1: Mm-hmm.
2: And you know what? I'm going to say that's mine, too. My all-time favorite, Cap'n Crunch, and still is.
1: Chelsea says, Lucky Charms. I ate it so much at my dad's that my sisters called it Chelsea cereal. I like it.
2: Tim says, Mr. T cereal.
1: I'd forgotten about Mr. T cereal.
2: Do they still make Mr. T cereal?
1: I don't think so.
2: Does anybody see that in store?
1: Was an 80s pop culture thing.
2: I've been in a fool.
1: It was great. Right. Jackie says, Golden Grahams.
2: Yeah.
1: They were good for breakfast and snacking on dry. That was my favorite as a kid.
2: Mark says, Rice Krispie.
1: Okay. So keep those comments coming. We always love to hear from you. It's on the Facebook page. We're asking you today, what was your all-time favorite breakfast cereal as a kid? Let us know.
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1: We're asking you today on the Facebook page, what was your all-time favorite breakfast cereal as a kid? Remember those mornings before school? You'd have a nice bowl of cereal. What were you eating? That's what we're asking you.
2: Diane says honeycomb.
1: Oh, yeah.
2: Which is interesting because, you know, I loved honeycomb.
1: Mm-hmm.
2: And my oldest grandson, he started liking honeycomb because I did. He would come over to our house and he saw honeycomb and he tried it. He goes, ooh, this is good. So now,
1: Now
2: my wife has to always pick up honeycomb. And it's... Honeycomb does not come in a small box. All the honeycombs are like in ginormous boxes.
1: It's like almost like party-sized boxes
2: right.
1: or something. Yeah.
2: Well, you think about it, the honeycombs, the pieces of cereal themselves are so big.
1: Yeah.
2: So it makes sense how big the packaging would be.
1: Angela says Apple Jacks. We used to have Apple Jacks quite a bit
2: Apple
1: at our
2: Jacks
1: house.
2: So good. Mm-hmm. Yeah. Another one from Cap'n Crunch from Jasper.
1: Walter says Raisin Bran cereal. As a kid, Walter, or still?
2: It could be still. Absolutely. Raisin Bran. Now, it's interesting. I do like Raisin Bran Crunch.
1: Mm-hmm.
2: I think probably better than the old original Raisin Bran, but that was still good, too.
1: Yeah.
2: Stephanie says Nerds cereal. I remember that. She says it was short-lived, but very good.
1: Yeah, I said, well, so what did it taste like? You know, what was it like? And she says it had two bags and separate flavors.
2: Right.
1: It was a small, crunchy, fruity cereal. And she's got a picture of it. Wow.
2: That's good stuff.
1: If
2: Thank
1: I would
2: you.
1: Have seen that, I would definitely would have talked my mom into that one.
2: You know, it's very colorful, that's for sure.
1: Yeah,
2: you talk
1: is.
2: About the eye appeal in the aisle. Forget
1: no
2: it.
1: No kidding.
2: Crystal says Fruit Loops and still my favorite. Yeah.
1: There you go.
2: All right.
1: And so, Tara says Fruity Pebbles.
2: So it's a question of the day on the Facebook page. Favorite cereal of all time. What do you got?
0: Love keeping you connected with what's happening in our community. 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
2: Mid-Missouri weather. Man, is the humidity just hang on your what? Holy cow, it's thick as anything, and it's going to hang on for a little bit. Your Cat Country ABC 17 Storm Track forecast says thunderstorms this morning, partly cloudy otherwise today. We're heading for a high of 84. Partly cloudy tonight as well, 64. And a partly cloudy Tuesday tomorrow, our high 83.
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1: So in Turkey, a construction crew recently unearthed a sealed jar. They were hoping it was full of, you know, ancient gold coins or something, but it actually just contained 2,000-year-old bog butter. Bog butter, what is that? Well, it's an ancient waxy substance, typically dairy or animal fat. So it's had 2,000 years to congeal, I guess. Apparently the seals were so good that this rancid dairy still had the consistency of a modern stick of margarine.
2: Gross.
1: Who's hungry now?
2: Gross. There's a man in Michigan recently called the police to report a burglary after finding his front door wide open and his stuff tossed. Officers arrived to find the criminal was still in the house. It's actually a large wild turkey that had smashed through a window. The bird was found napping on the kitchen counter surrounded by three open bags of potato chips.
1: Oh,
2: you need a nap to nap off all those carbs.
1: He went right for the chips, apparently. And there's a restaurant in Tokyo. You might want to try this. That it's become quite popular. They're only serving meals that are mistakes made by the kitchen. The kitchen screws up and they send them out there. Maybe somebody likes them. Apparently they do. Customers order one item, but here's the deal on this. They're guaranteed to receive something completely different based on the chef's latest mistake. Well, I mean, why do you even bother looking at the menu and ordering then? I mean, if you're going to get something completely different, just leave it up to the chef's, you know what I mean, whim.
2: Yeah.
1: The owner says it takes the pressure off the staff and turns dinner into a surprise party every night. I don't see the appeal in this, but if you're like that, knock yourself out, man.
2: I don't know if it'd be a good surprise, is my thing.
1: So what's the best scent for every room? They have apparently done some research on this, and we're going to share it with you in just a couple of songs.
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0: It's Hilly and Hart.
1: Well, when it comes to scenting your rooms, apparently there's a good scent for every single room. In your bedroom, they say soothing lavender. I could see that. Lavender is very relaxing.
2: Yeah.
1: I could see that.
2: The whole idea of these is they're supposed to put you in sort of a zen mood. Okay. So, again, all relaxing, comforting type things. The kitchen, they say, again, citrus, fresh citrus, hand soap that smells clean, refreshing citrus is invigorating.
1: Yeah, I've got citrus-scented products for our kitchen.
2: Okay.
1: And it smells pretty darn good in there. In the bathroom, they say detoxifying eucalyptus.
2: Hmm.
1: Well, detoxifying in bathroom, that does go hand in hand.
2: You think about it. Well, you know, our dining room, my wife has a candle in there that's supposed to alleviate pet smell.
1: Oh, okay.
2: I guess it works. I don't know. It has a certain smell to itself. In the living room, they say cozy amber. They say light a candle that radiates a warm, comforting scent like amber and wood. So,
1: okay.
2: So, you know, well, of course, and it goes back to the, you know, light a match if somebody farts. I guess that's the same principle, right? Burn it all off sort of thing.
1: But lighting a candle?
2: Yeah. Or a match or whatever. Actually, the sulfur is really what does the work there.
1: If you live with Hilly, you just have him stay outside.
0: Coffee? Check. Hilly and Hart? Double check. 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

0: It's Hilly and Hart.
1: What's the best thing? What's the worst thing about camping? That was the question we posed to you on Friday on the Facebook page. Jason says the best part is the first day, I think, in between. The worst is the last day when it's time to go home.
2: Yeah.
1: If you're having a good time, I get that. Yeah.
2: Yeah. Heather says the worst part is wearing shower shoes. The best part is everything else.
1: Shower shoes. The worst is bears running through the playground unexpectedly. You have to call a ranger. That's from Walter. Family and adult time is the best, he says.
2: Okay. Barbara says best is the evening campfire with everyone sitting around talking or singing. Worst thing is heat, humidity, and bugs. Yep.
1: The humidity right now is brutal, man.
2: Yes, it
1: is. Just brutal. I mean, you walk outside, you just feel it hanging on you, you know?
2: Mm-hmm.
1: Jordan says fishing and barbecuing. All right, the worst is the cold. Yeah, I can get that. So if you want to weigh in, it's on our Facebook page. It was Friday's question of the day. What's the best thing? What's the worst thing about camping?
0: The sun's up, coffee's hot,
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17: Now you

Let's check that Cat Country ABC 17 storm track forecast, shall we? Thunderstorms this morning give way to partly cloudy skies for the rest of the day. A high of 84, partly cloudy tonight, 64, and partly cloudy as well for our Tuesday tomorrow. Look for a high of 83.

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1: 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First off, fantastic barbecue.
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1: 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But it's always a great time. Make sure that you come out. There's silent auction. There's games. There'll be a live DJ. And yes, that fantastic barbecue I was talking about.
2: Swing on by and hassle Erin a little bit. She'll appreciate it.
1: Exactly.
0: Sip a coffee to your last laugh before work. 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

0: Hits, Hilly and Hart.
1: Well, my gosh, we are Europe-bound in December. The European Christmas markets. And we're going to be there. We want you to be there as well. Colette Travel is putting together this fantastic adventure. And only a few spots left on this, by the way.
2: Yeah, so make sure that you're a part of it. It's going to be a whole lot of fun. 9 days with us. What more could you ask for?
1: I'm telling you.
2: A little space from us. You'll get that, too.
1: I was going to say, you might not want to push that narrative too much, Eric.
2: Yeah,
1: but Prague, Vienna, Budapest, Dresden. And again, Colette will handle the airlines, the hotels, the meals, the activities we're going to be doing. Mm-hmm. They use local tour guides there, people that know the area where we're going to be.
2: Right.
1: So it's going to be amazing, something you're going to talk about for the rest of your life.
2: Yeah. So make plans to be a part of it. Just go to 943cat.com to see the itinerary and get all signed up.
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0: It's Hilly and Hart.
1: My brother's girlfriend got some tickets to check out the Savannah Bananas. You know, banana ball has become huge. It's baseball, except it's got a whole bunch of different rules. And there's so much going on during a game, it's kind of hard to concentrate on the game.
2: It's kind of like the Harlem Globetrotters of baseball, right? And it's the same idea.
1: Yeah. So for some reason, I thought they were playing the Texas Tailgaters, because I'm the kind of friend somebody says, hey, you want to go do X, Y, Z? And I'm like, sure, how much do I need to Venmo you?
3: Mm-hmm.
1: Like, I don't get details. I don't find out anything about it other than the day and
2: all you
1: how
2: know
1: much
2: is you're
1: I
2: going.
1: You.
2: That's it, yeah.
1: All right. So we get there and find out that they're playing the Indianapolis Clowns instead. So the irony of all this is, of course, it's two of my least favorite things, bananas.
2: Yeah.
1: And clowns.
2: That's true. And Aaron sent me a picture of the scoreboard with like this blah face, you know.
1: Mm-hmm. I was like, well, looks like we're playing clowns. But, I mean, it was a complete chaotic scene. It really is. Lots of things going on. A lot of people brought their kids. I could see where kids would love it, but a lot of kids, including the little guy sitting right next to me who was not with us, passed out during the game. I mean, completely fell asleep, and it's
2: so loud.
1: It was
2: just too much for him, yeah.
1: They're playing so much music, and there's so much chaos, and it's loud. And, yeah.
2: Noise doesn't bother kids, though.
1: How these kids were falling asleep, I couldn't figure it out. There's a baby a couple of rows in front of me who did the exact same thing.
2: Yeah.
1: But I am in the magical age where they're talking in the microphone. I have no clue what they're saying. I look to the right to look at the big screen to see what they're saying. And then I get a crick in my neck.
2: Oh.
1: And I was like, man. So I'm just basically too old for live events these days.
2: I'm sorry. We can no longer take Aaron out in public.
1: Oh, I know. And it's like, you know, their big thing is, you know, getting people up on their feet and, you know, do this and do that. And I don't know. After about the fourth time I was up on my feet, I was like, I paid for seats, not stands. I just want to sit.
2: Row 11, Aaron Hart, come on out in the field. Come on.
1: No, I'm good. I'll catch you next time you're in town.
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0: It's Hilly and Hart.
1: I've heard this question posed before. Mm-hmm. They tell people, if you could talk to your dog,
2: right,
1: and they could understand you, what is the one question you would ask your dog? Communicate with them in language.
2: I would say, why are you so gassy?
1: Well, it might lead itself to diet.
2: Exactly.
1: I don't know, but the number one response that people gave was, are you happy?
2: Aw.
1: Which makes sense. You want your dog to be happy.
2: Sure.
1: You want your pet to, be content and everything.
2: Sure, that makes sense.
1: Do you like your life? Various versions of that, I guess. What's actually happening in your head?
2: There's times I look at my two and I just know there's circus music playing. They have no clue what's going on.
1: See, I would ask Hammy, probably, do you like your food? Because, he gets exactly the same brown bits of food every single day.
2: Right.
1: So
2: same brand and all that.
1: Exactly. Do you like your food? And knowing him, he'd probably say no just to try to worm something else out of me. But, what else has he got? What's he holding back on? I don't know.
2: Well, I was going to say, Gemma's on diet food.
1: Right.
2: Which is kind of pricey. Magnus, we couldn't get him to eat when he was a puppy. So we went through, probably at least a dozen different types of food.
1: Mm-hmm.
2: Before finally, it was like duck and sweet potato or something. He's like, well, this is good. And I'm like, of course, you picked the most expensive one we've tried on you.
1: Right. It isn't funny it comes down to that. But no, trial and error is a huge part of that.
2: Yeah.
1: I can't tell you how many times, not so much with Hammy, but other dogs we've had. It's like, okay, you don't like this, try that. Now, mm-hmm. Now we've got Rachel Ray, is it Nutrish?
2: Yeah.
1: They both love that. They eat it. They eat it like crazy. So in this particular survey, by the way, 88% of people believe they truly understand their pet. 41% say their animal understands them better than any human. How about that?
2: No, I could. If I have a bad day, my two knuckleheads, as soon as I walk in the door, they hone in on
1: they
2: that.
1: They do. They know
2: they
1: it,
2: know.
1: Man. They know. There's
2: they
1: a,
2: know.
1: There's a sense there.
2: There really is. Yeah. They're phenomenal.
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2: Mid-Missouri weather. 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Partly cloudy skies today with a high of 84. Tonight, partly cloudy with a low of 64. And for Tuesday, you guessed it, partly cloudy with a high of 83.
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0: It's Hilly and Hart.
1: I am not surprised at this at all. They say the average couple only spends 7 minutes a day being romantic.
2: That's right.
1: Now, it might depend on your definition of romance.
2: But, well, anything from just saying something nice to each other, maybe snuggling up on the couch, watching a movie.
1: So, me sitting in my chair and her sitting in her spot, that doesn't count.
2: That probably doesn't count.
1: Okay, so.
2: No. Are you holding hands while you're sitting in your spot on the couch?
1: My arms would have to be about 8 feet long.
2: Well, but. then that would probably count as a no. Are you saying nice things during the movie or show?
1: I don't know. It depends.
2: Okay, it sounds like you're failing this 100%.
1: But, you know, it's 7 minutes. That seems like a long time throughout the day, you know?
2: So really?
1: 7 minutes. I mean, yeah.
2: This is the person you've chosen to spend the rest of your life with.
1: Oh, I understand.
2: And you can
1: that.
2: Only dedicate 7 minutes to them?
1: Well, I'm just saying, it comes down to, you know, what, like, okay, I mean, a little hug or a kiss here and there, that takes all of, what, a couple of seconds. And then, that's, I like, that looks good on you, whatever. Hey, your hair looks good today. Again, how much time have I used?
2: Wow, Kevin's romance unlimited right there.
1: Maybe 30 seconds.
2: Just call him Cupid.
1: 7 minutes is a long time.
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0: It's Hilly and Hart.
1: We were just talking about this in a way, a roundabout way, that most couples only have like 7 minutes of romance each day.
2: Right.
1: And apparently 1 in 6 haven't been on a real date in, what is it, 2 years, Aaron?
2: Yeah, 1 in 6 singles haven't been on
1: singles.
2: A date.
1: Singles, okay, yeah. All right.
2: In at least 2 years.
1: Wow, that's...
2: They're saying, you know, basically everybody's doing dating apps. You know, maybe they're just talking online, but they haven't actually physically met each other and gone on a real date someplace.
1: Now, you're not going to
2: learn... At least 2 years.
1: You're not going to learn anything about anybody if you don't actually go out and spend some time with them.
2: Right.
1: I don't care what the app says, you know. So.
2: Right. The way I see it is you can be anyone you want to be on a computer or an app or any of that.
1: Sure, sure.
2: It's a whole lot different. I mean, you're going to show your true self if you meet that person in person.
1: Yeah, so get out there and meet them in person.
2: Get out there and mingle.
1: Hey, we've got Dierks Bentley tickets to give away. You know, Dierks is going to be at Morton Amphitheater a week from this coming Saturday. That's June 13th. We would love to send you. By the way, Ricky Skaggs and Kentucky Thunder, special guests. You need to know the Dierks Bentley word of the day each day.
2: Right. We're pulling them from one of your favorite songs.
1: Mm-hmm.
2: Today, we figured on a Monday, we'll go with drunk.
1: That's right, as in drunk on a plane.
2: Yeah.
1: So go to 943cat.com. 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Put in the word drunk along with the rest of the information and get yourself in the running. 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
2: Here's your 94.3 Cat Country ABC 17 storm track forecast. Going to be dealing with some partly cloudy skies for the next couple days. Today, partly cloudy, high of 84. Tonight, partly cloudy, low of 64. And for Tuesday, partly cloudy, high of 83.

0: It's Hilly and Hart.
1: Well, if you've ever had a massage, you know how invigorating and relaxing that is.
2: They're fantastic.
1: How about a head massage? Specifically, head spas are growing across the country. They started in Japan.
2: Mm-hmm.
1: But imagine just getting your head and face and everything treated for 60 to 90 minutes.
2: Yeah, like head, neck, and shoulders.
1: They really get into this.
2: Count me in. This would be awesome.
1: Scalp inspection. Oh, trust me, they don't want to see my head. And unfortunately, the lack of hair means you see more of my head. But they do that, and then they start working on the scalp, magnifying devices, deep cleansing, exfoliation, steam treatment, and extended head, face, and neck massage.
2: They have these in big cities, you know, like Kansas City and St. Louis.
1: Yeah.
2: I don't know about any other.
1: It's about $100 an hour. You get conditioning masks and essential oils. A lot of these places do aromatherapy in dimly lit, quiet environments with soft music. It's just like regular massages, except it's focused just on your head for the most part. You know,
2: yeah. No, this sounds amazing.
1: It does sound very relaxing.
2: So this is something you would actually try?
1: I would do this, yeah. Yeah, but again, I feel bad for the massage therapist just trying to deal with this thing. But, you know, that is their job, after all. It is what they signed up for.
2: Well, wait a minute. They don't have to worry about your feet on this one.
1: This is true, yeah. Foot would be a whole other thing.
2: I think they're getting the better end of the deal if we're doing a head spa.
1: Foot massage would cause them to question every career choice they ever
2: made.
1: Pretty
2: much.
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0: It's Hilly and Hart.
1: Well, you've heard of the Webb Telescope. Some of the discoveries we've gotten from there are just unbelievable.
2: Right.
1: Mind-blowing stuff. Well, here's another one for you now. They found something that's challenging how we feel about black holes. They found a galaxy more than 13 billion light years away. And
2: so not exactly around the block.
1: No, not at all. It's about 50 million times the mass of the sun, and it makes up about two-thirds of the galaxy's total mass. So because it's so large compared to the galaxy around it, they think the black hole may have formed before the galaxy itself. Usually they think, the galaxy forms and, the suns and everything all burn out and then eventually create black holes. But this thing completely throws them off their game of what they think it is.
2: So my question is, it was already huge to begin with.
1: Right.
2: How much bigger is it going to get?
1: It's going to just keep going, I guess, till it reaches us. I don't know. Although, galaxies...
2: Oh, that's a cheery thought.
1: Galaxies are all constantly moving, so maybe not.
2: Okay.
1: It's probably not next week or next month or anything, so you're probably okay. Like, you don't want to know something interesting. Just...
2: I like to plan ahead.
1: In turn... I know, Aaron. We'd like to say, Aaron, you're going to put that in your calendar book there?
2: I just may.
1: Okay. But the amazing thing about space... distances the universe is created beyond we can't even see or imagine the end of the universe.
2: It
1: may be infinite. It may be, there may actually be no end, which is hard for us to wrap our heads around.
2: Yeah, it really is.
1: But the Voyager 1 spacecraft, which was launched in 1977, I've followed this thing throughout its entire, do you realize it is now one light day from Earth? What does that mean? Well, the distance that light travels is, it takes, if we send a radio signal to the Voyager spacecraft, it takes one full day for that signal to get to that. And then if it wants to send something back, it takes another day for it to come back to us.
2: You're sending a signal to space. That seems perfectly adequate. Just a day?
1: Yeah, but I mean, it's so far away that, like, a radio or a light signal or whatever, is like the speed of light, 186,000 miles per second. But... for that to happen. So if we send something to, say, Voyager today, today's Monday, okay,
2: right.
1: It's not going to get it until Tuesday. And then it sends something back to us in reply, we're not going to get it until Wednesday.
2: Yeah.
1: It's like depending on the U.S. Postal Service in a way.
2: Sending a message to space.
1: I know.
2: Again, I think completely adequate on the time there.
1: We should be satisfied with that.
2: Absolutely, yes, we should be. Yeah.
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4: 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Adams urged her husband, then serving in the Continental Congress, to grant women greater representation and rights in the new legal code, famously warning that women could foment a rebellion if not considered.
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1: Well, happy birthday, America. 250 years coming up on July 4th. How about that?
2: Don't look a day over 220.
1: We have one of our young listeners in here today, Bristol. Hi, Bristol. Today's your birthday, isn't it? 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Today's your birthday, isn't it? Mm-hmm. Are you 250 years old?
3: No.
1: No. How old are you, Bristol?
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1: 8 years old.
2: Mm-hmm.
1: So you're not 250 years old.
3: No.
1: No. Okay.
2: Isn't it amazing that of all the things that she could have done on her 8th birthday, she decided to visit us?
1: Hanging with us. Wow. You got to have Dad pick up some better stuff for you to do today, you know. So, but as we celebrate the 250th, of course, we are asking you to take part. In fact, you go to the website, 943cat.com. We've got a quiz on there, and we got a chance for you to win stuff.
2: Yeah, we got all kinds of things, an opportunity for you to buy a commemorative t-shirt. But yeah, we're giving away American flags. You can sign up for that. You can test your knowledge. And a big thank you to Fisher Body Shop, B&H Well Drilling, Steve's Pest Control, Joe Mockham's, and Rosebud Tractor and Equipment.
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0: 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Hilly and Hart.
1: We're all familiar with Tyrannosaurus Rex, or as most people call him, T-Rexes.
2: T-Rex, yes.
1: All right, what if I were to tell you that there was another kind of T-Rex?
2: Another T-Rex?
1: It's a 43-foot long T-Rex, but this one is a Tylosaurus Rex.
2: Oh.
1: Not a Tyrannosaurus, a Tylosaurus.
2: Okay.
1: It was a marine dinosaur.
2: See, they keep changing and coming up with new ones and everything.
1: They keep finding new ones. That's the problem.
2: Well, all the ones from my childhood, they changed. Like when I was a kid, Brontosaurus.
1: Mm-hmm.
2: They don't call them that anymore. I think it's now
1: Brachiosaurus.
2: Brachiosaurus or something like that.
1: Yeah.
2: It's like, you know. So
1: yeah,
2: I still know the ones from the Sinclair gas stations. That was a Brontosaurus.
1: Oh,
2: the mascot.
1: Yes.
2: It was the mascot for Sinclair.
1: Yes. But no, I mean, now they've come up with winged dinosaurs and.
2: Winged. Wow.
1: You know, there's all kinds of.
2: Something beyond a pterodactyl.
1: Well, sure. Yeah. All kinds of wacky stuff. But yeah, now there's a Tylosaurus.
2: 43 foot
1: long.
2: That's
1: pretty massive.
2: That is pretty amazing. So
1: yeah.
2: There you go. They're going to have to redo Jurassic Park and everything.
1: I mean,
2: now.
1: Something that lived in the sea.
2: Oh, my gosh.
1: That's what a marine one is.
2: Steven Spielberg's listening going, oh, crap, I got to do this again.
1: He's like another Jurassic Park.
2: Great.
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I saw the old man's face. Front page obituary. He was a millionaire. He left his fortune to some guy he barely knew. His kids were mad as hell.

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8: Hey, yo. Let's get it.
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8: Turn my headphones up.
0: Fight.
8: Look, I'm an ant. You're a wood-munching clown. So here's a number two pencil. Go ahead and write it down. See, ants, we love snacks, but you termites are whack. I'm having picnics in kitchen, just snacking on baseball bats. You never should have battled me. Couldn't help but eat the trees. What is all you'll ever need? Oh, you're trying to win this thing. Shoulda, coulda, woulda. Shoulda, coulda, woulda. Oh, good. Jokes about wood. Never heard that. Easy on the snacks. Just take a look at your thorax. It's dragging on the floor and scraping across the grass. Oh, no. Look out. It's a third grade class with a magnifying glass. What's that? I think I hear your queen calling. Left, right, left, you little drone. You better fall in. Shoulda marched to a different drum because I just took your army out one by one.
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Yeah. 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

Well, if you didn't hear, the movie Back Rooms has just been taking off. It's doing very, very well in the box office. We'll tell you all about Back Rooms coming up here in just under 7 minutes. A movie made by a YouTuber, by the way. Jason Aldean, it's Big Green Tractor.

0: man by the name of Kane Parsons. He's been, gaining a lot of traction recently because, well, he is involved in one of the largest opening weekends in A24's history, earning almost $90 million with Back Rooms. Now, if you didn't know, Kane Parsons is a YouTuber. The 20-year-old filmmaker adapted his own viral YouTube series and has become the youngest director to ever claim top domestic box office position. That's incredible. Of course, another fellow YouTuber's own horror thriller, Obsession, is continuing to have strong performance in the box office, too. That has climbed to about $30 million in its third weekend. Incredible stuff, man. Absolutely incredible stuff. I love that we have YouTubers making really, really, really good movies. I mean, of course, Markiplier, if you don't know, he made his movie Iron Lung, kind of first YouTuber to break into the scene. And, well, he's already been followed by a couple of others doing this, too. Although, I guess Markiplier's not the first to do it, huh? Because there was also a Speak to Me or Talk to Me, that movie, you know, with the arm, they hold onto the arm, they kind of... Yeah, that also, by the way, was a film by some YouTubers. So, yeah, YouTubers, they really, really do know film, and I love it. They've been making some very unique things that Hollywood just doesn't seem to do anymore.
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0: Mid-Missouri weather. Take a look at that ABC 17 storm track forecast. Partly cloudy, a stray shower or thunderstorm possible, but 85 with a high today, low of 62 with some passing clouds this evening. We're looking at an 82 high for our Tuesday, low of 56, 83 for the high as we get halfway through the work week on Wednesday. We're getting you back to more of Mid-Missouri's country favorites.

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2: 1863, July 1st to the 3rd, Battle of Gettysburg. Fought in Pennsylvania, this 3-day conflict is considered the turning point of the Civil War. Union forces repelled General Robert E. Lee's second invasion of the North, ending the Confederacy's hopes for foreign recognition and securing a massive, though costly, victory that shifted momentum toward the Union.
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Atkins, That Ain't My Truck, the song you want to listen out for. Well, that's going to be Luke Combs, Beautiful Crazy. After that, you and I, we're playing that impossible question, getting the brain juices a-flowing for our Monday. Good luck.

0: Cat Country, Americans consume almost 15 pounds of these a year. Americans almost consume 15 pounds of these every single year. What do you think the answer is? We got a lot of guesses. Teresa saying potato chips. Sabrina says potatoes. Brittany says cereal. We even got Homer saying ice cream. All of those, incorrect. Not the ones that I'm looking for. Americans consume almost 15 pounds of these every year. What do you think it is? Contribute to the conversation on our Facebook if you think you got the answer, and good luck. I'll reveal all at the start of next hour.
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2: I never believed that I snored, and she said, "Well, you snore too." You go, "No, I don't. I don't snore. That's your thing." She goes,
3: "That's your thing." Wow.
2: I told her, "I want you to record me one of these days." She goes, "I'm not going to record you." Well, she finally did. Guess what? I snore. Yeah. I heard it going, oh my gosh. So she has to live with that.
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1: Looking at that ABC 17 storm track forecast, sunshine and clouds, a stray shower or thunderstorm very possible, a low of 63 today with a high of 84, 83 with a high tomorrow, low of 57 Wednesday, a high near 83. 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

you've ever wondered why there's a new Bloomfield but not an old Bloomfield, you're in the right place. 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

0: out, okay? The first 350 people get a swag bag filled with goodies, which is really awesome. It's actually valued higher than the actual cost of the ticket, the swag bag, which is really cool. So definitely take advantage of that. Try to be one of the first ones through the door. Again, the first 350 get that at the Minmo Baby Expo this Saturday. 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New seminars this year on infant massage and baby first aid. There's going to be a diaper changing competition. Safe Kids will be there, of course, checking car seats. You can even win a jogger stroller system, which is all awesome. It's all taking place at the Midmo Baby Expo this Saturday. Definitely do not miss it. Of course, huge shout out to Women Health Associates, Missouri Prenatal Quality Collaborative, and Missouri Department of Health and Senior Services for, of course, sponsoring the Midmo Baby Expo that is happening again this Saturday. Do not miss it in Columbia.
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0: I'm your impossible question for Monday. Americans consume almost 15 pounds of this every single year. Us Americans almost consume 15 pounds of this every single year, and I'm not talking collectively. It'd be way more than that. I'm talking about individually. Each one of us Americans consume 14 pounds of this. What do you think it is? Contribute to the conversation on our Facebook. I'll reveal all at the start of next hour. That's in under 20 minutes. Don't miss it.
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Answering that impossible question, almost 15 pounds of these every single year are consumed by us Americans. The answer, tomatoes. Assuming you like tomatoes, of course, but we got a lot of great, great guesses. All of these honestly are great. Cereal, potatoes, potato chips, sugar. 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
0: Looking at that ABC 17 storm track forecast, 84 with a high, sunshine and clouds mixed. A stray shower or thunderstorm very possible, it looks like, this evening and this afternoon. 63 tonight, 83 with a high tomorrow, low of 57. And then it looks like Wednesday, cloudy with a high of 83 once again.

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0: No, no, the Freedom 250 has not been canceled, but it has been changed a little bit. If you didn't hear, apparently lots and lots and lots of artists from the Freedom 250 concert have dropped out. Apparently, we got Martina McBride, Brett Michaels, Morris Day, Young MC, the Commodores, and others. They dropped out of the 16-day celebration of Freedom 250 for America's 250th birthday. Of course, apparently, too, there has been suggested a MAGA rally to replace the concerts. However, despite lots of the artists leaving, apparently, Vanilla Ice and Milli Vanilli are still planning to perform, which is really cool. So there you go. Flo Rida also still scheduled too as well. Not as many performances as we thought we were going to get, but hey, maybe they can fill that with something else. But yes, the Freedom 250 concert is still taking place and still going on.
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So Morgan Wallen, he's in the news again. He flipped the piano. At least this time, though, that's all that he did. We'll tell you everything you need to know coming up in just under 7 minutes. Here's Garth Brooks.

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I'm gonna leave here. 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And tomorrow

0: I'm gonna leave here. Yeah, I'm gonna let you go and walk away like every day I said I would.
1: Cat Country, Morgan Wallen in the news once again. If you didn't hear, he had some technical difficulties the other night at his concert. Well, he ended up having to actually perform a cappella. He had a whole bunch of just technical difficulties and malfunctions. It couldn't hear instruments properly. He completed the song Sand in My Boots without any accompaniment, which fans actually said he did a great job a cappella there. And then out of frustration, after he completed the song, he just pushed over piano in frustration. And, you know, when things are definitely not going right, especially in your show that you promise people, you know, it makes sense to get frustrated. Now, most of the show went fine. This was just during the encore performance. And, of course, during an encore, you really want things to go well. So when things were kind of not falling into place, Morgan got frustrated, rightfully so. The Tennessee native made his entrance alongside the Denver Broncos legend John Elway, continuing Morgan's tradition of appearing with local heroes at his concerts. But there you go. That's the only Morgan Wallen news for you this week. He just flipped the piano. But hey, that's pretty light news when it comes to something else he could have done right at his concert. So flipping the piano, Morgan will take it.
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1: Looking at that ABC 17 storm track forecast today, we do have a high, or should say a low, of 63, clear to partly cloudy skies this evening. 83 with a high tomorrow, low of 57 Wednesday, a high of 83. We're getting you back to more of Mid-Missouri's country favorites.

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0: Well, Cat Country, that's about all I got for the remainder of our afternoon because we got Cardinals coming in hot. Pre-game starting at about 5:49 this evening. So I'm gonna stop doing what I'm doing because I'm not going to have them interrupt me. And they are, well, I'm not going to interrupt them either. So I also do want to be nice to them. So we are just going to listen to some good old-fashioned Missouri Country favorites until we get to that Redbird game. Go Cards, looking for another Redbird win. And hey, be safe. I'll see you tomorrow. Talk to you tomorrow. 2 o'clock, I'll be right here on Cat Country.
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14: Lord said you've had time to think about it. Looks like to me you're feeling kind of crowded. You're not

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I know you're feeling like you just can't win, but you're trying.

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1: My dad loves boxing. So we went out to their house watching the MMA fight, Ronda Rousey versus Gina Carano. My dad's brother lives in San Antonio, Texas. Dad's brother called him, yeah, we're watching the Linda Lousey fight. And then there's my mom going, no, it's Wanda Rooney.
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KATI, California, Jefferson City. 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